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Scattered showers and thunderstorms through the evening. A few storms could be severe, with downpours and strong gusty winds for some. Scattered rain and storms tapering off tonight. Mostly cloudy and muggy with lows in the middle 60s. Partly cloudy skies Saturday with highs in the upper 80s. Not as humid tomorrow. Lows of 60 to 65 Saturday night. Scattered showers and thunderstorms developing Sunday. Highs in the middle 80s. I'm meteorologist David Boyd in the Storm Track Weather Center. 80.

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0: Father's Day is on the way. 88.3 WCQR wants to bless one super dad with a super prize package. 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

Scattered showers and thunderstorms through the evening. A few storms could be severe, with downpours and strong gusty winds for some. Scattered rain and storms tapering off tonight. Mostly cloudy and muggy with lows in the middle 60s. Partly cloudy skies Saturday with highs in the upper 80s. Not as humid tomorrow. Lows of 60 to 65 Saturday night. Scattered showers and thunderstorms developing Sunday. Highs in the middle 80s. I'm meteorologist David Boyd in the Storm Track Weather Center.

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Scattered showers and thunderstorms through the evening. A few storms could be severe, with downpours and strong gusty winds for some. Scattered rain and storms tapering off tonight. Mostly cloudy and muggy with lows in the middle 60s. Partly cloudy skies Saturday with highs in the upper 80s. Not as humid tomorrow. Lows of 60 to 65 Saturday night. Scattered showers and thunderstorms developing Sunday. Highs in the middle 80s. I'm meteorologist David Boyd in the Storm Track File with the Center. 80.

0: Father's Day is on the way. 88.3 WCQR wants to bless one super dad with a super prize package. This giveaway grand prize includes a Father's Day feast from the Firehouse Restaurant and Catering in Johnson City, with pulled pork, ribs, and sides for up to 15 people. A hyper-tough workbench from Valley Forge Wholesale and Auction. 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He's Super Dad. 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

scattered showers and thunderstorms through the evening. A few storms could be severe, with downpours and strong gusty winds for some. Scattered rain and storms tapering off tonight, mostly cloudy and muggy with lows in the middle 60s. Partly cloudy skies Saturday, with highs in the upper 80s. Not as humid tomorrow. Lows of 60 to 65 Saturday night. Scattered showers and thunderstorms developing Sunday, highs in the middle 80s. I'm meteorologist David Boyd in the Storm Track 5 Weather Center. 80.

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0: God the Father, God the Son, and God the Holy Spirit are one God in three persons, eternally existing in love and fellowship with one another. This triune God has existed for eternity in joyful fellowship within himself. As an overflow of this eternal love and joy and fellowship, he created the universe, and out of this perfect love, he saves a fallen world. So with this Trinitarian backdrop, let's consider Jesus's words in John chapter 17, verses 20 and 21. He says, "I do not ask for these only, but also for those who will believe in me through their word, that they may all be one, just as you, Father, are in me and I in you, that they also may be in us, so that the world may believe that you have sent me." He yearns for us, his people, to be one as he is one with the Father. He yearns for us to relate with the same unity, joy, love, and honor that he shares with the Father within their Trinitarian relationship. He yearns for us to be reflective of the triune God so that the world will know him. Just as he overflows with love, so should we. And just as he glorifies the Father and the Father glorifies him, so should we. In these verses is an encapsulation of Trinitarian theology and of gospel culture among believers. The oneness of God the Father, God the Son, and God the Holy Spirit as the source of our oneness as believers and our love for one another.
1: Author-speaker Barnabas Piper is a pastor at Emmanuel Nashville. 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
1: Thank you so much for joining us this week. I'm sitting down with Tanner and Caitlin from Uplift Appalachia. Can y'all tell us a little bit about what exactly Uplift Appalachia does and is for our community?
2: Yeah, so we are motivating and equipping churches to help serve our neighbors that are struggling with addiction and recovery primarily through meeting transportation needs. So that's giving rides, but also just knowing how to, you know, better structure parts of our ministry or better structure our approach to ministry as we try to help people who are struggling in those ways. It doesn't have to just be addiction. It's addiction, mental health challenges. Our goal is that we want people to be living lives of flourishing.
1: Yeah. And that's awesome. And I love how you see a need and you stepped up to help fill that need, because that's one of the things with, you know, with recovery or with, you know, mental health or anything like that. There's can be a barrier to employment. There can be a barrier to, you know, furthering in your life, and providing those means of transportation can really benefit from that. And so I'd love to hear also with, you know, providing these rides and transportation for others, you know, what is something that, because that's a very tangible thing, but I know there is other stuff that is happening during those rides, the impact that it happens with these individuals.
3: Yeah. So I think it's been really cool, and I'll kind of back up a little bit. I started in January of 2025, and like a few days later, we were told, hey, we need you to drive like 12 guys. So it was a wild time. But what has been really cool to see in the year and a half is we have driven a lot of guys, but it's been really cool to see like the small impact of getting someone from one place to another, as in, we have guys now that we don't drive because they're doing the steps they need to do, and now they've gotten their license back. Now they have a vehicle. Now they're able to transport other people in their house to where they need to go to. So it's been really cool to see that aspect of it.
1: Yeah, and how, you know,

0: providing those rides that you all did led to that. Yep. Led to them being able to, you know, keep employment, being able to, you know, get their license back and be able to help. And so I love that.
1: Yeah. And we've been able to build relationships along the way to the point that even some of these guys that we're not driving anymore, we still have churches that have relationships with folks that they've gotten to know along the way.
0: Yeah.
1: And so whether they're attending that church or even just keeping up with and, you know, meeting needs here and mm-hmm. there, or can answer a question, a practical life question, because they have a new person in their life that they can, you know, reach out to if there any has been really cool to see that happening. Just naturally, yeah. We knew it would happen, but to get to see it happening naturally, playing out the way that we really felt like it would, has been, you know, a really rewarding thing to see.
0: I want to touch on what you said just a second ago of equipping churches. What does that look like in your all's ministry?
1: Yeah, so a lot of it starts with, it can start with as much as having a conversation about why we think from a biblical perspective, it ought to be the church that's stepping out to serve in some of these really specific high need areas. Because yes, there are a lot of programs that are out there. There's a lot of government intervention in a lot of these areas. And those things are good resources, but it shouldn't let us feel like it's taken care of. We can step back and focus on something else. And so we really want the church to either to continue to engage or to re-engage, kind of reclaim some of the responsibility of serving in that. So some of that's just having that basic conversation about, let's lay a biblical foundation about why it should be us to begin with. But on top of that, we know that as we are going to begin to interact with folks who maybe have had different life experiences from us, that mm-hmm. churches need to understand some of what it is they're getting into, and also maybe understand some of, you know, why this kind of ministry is unique, and because we're responding to people who have maybe been through lots of things. So we like to start with, you know, kind of removing some of the mystery of what you're getting yourself. That starts with trauma-informed care training, but also even like where we are specifically focusing on addiction, and we think we can make a big shift in kind of the culture as we get the church re-engaged and helping people that are struggling with addiction. People know only what they know, the little bits they see on the news or hear,
0: yeah.
1: you know, reading something online. But we want to make sure people have an understanding of what the reality of life with addiction is. Since we have trainings that are basically understanding addiction for the church mm-hmm. and how the church's response can, you know, be different or more impactful than a lot of the approaches that are being taken everywhere else.
0: So you're not just, you know, a ministry or organization that is providing rides, but you are helping equip churches.
1: Yeah.
0: Not just saying, hey, we're gonna help with driving people around.
1: Yeah. When I say we, I mean Caitlin runs wonderfully yeah. a great rides ministry opportunity. But from mm-hmm. our perspective, we're coordinating. We're connecting churches to an opportunity to serve, and we're gonna make sure that those rides that we're committing to are gonna happen, even if that means we do some driving. We still do driving all the time, and I love it.
0: Yeah.
1: But I try to stress to churches, this is still your ministry. We want to help you do good ministry, and we want to equip you to do important ministry. Not say you're running. We need you to send some volunteers to do our program. We want this to be your thing. So it's still, you know, under the authority of the local church, because we still think that the local church structure is so vital to this, and that's the only way it's going to be sustainable in the long run. If somebody gets excited about our program, that's one thing. That's great, but it's not. We want it to be part of the life of the church, because hopefully in the end, it's going to lead back to ministry that's happening within your church to begin. Anyways.
0: Yeah. So if a church leader is listening or a lay leader member that says, you know what, actually, I think our church might be interested in this. How can they, you know, one, find out more information? Two, how would you encourage them to take that step to come alongside you all and kind of adopt this ministry?
1: I mean, the first, if somebody's ready to start driving, we have a great driver interest form that's on our website, that's on all of our social media right there in the bio, that sort of thing. And that goes straight to Caitlin, and you'll get to talk to Caitlin really quickly. Once you send that in, she's yes. quick to respond and say, let's get you in here, whatever that looks like. We can do big trainings, but like we said, a lot of this tends to be walking alongside people mm-hmm. ultimately. So even if that's just hopping in a car, going to the ride with me or Caitlin, one of our other volunteers, and just kind of seeing what this looks like, that's been where the real, you know, growth in getting people involved has been, because it kind of demystifies
0: yeah.
1: that. So getting involved right away, that's the easiest way to get in. Just reach out to us directly. We'll get you in the pipeline. We, like I said, we have so many good opportunities. For churches that are wanting to understand a little bit more, I mean, reaching out to us directly, you can shoot me an email, and we will. One of the things that we try to do is have lots of, we drink lots of coffee with people and just start talking about what this can look like in churches. Yeah. Because I do think getting whole churches equipped to welcome people in, even if not everybody is involved. I think that there's, you know, I use the 80-20 rule a lot. You know, 20% of people are doing 80% of the work in a lot of instances. That, that's not going to be true for every church. But I really think this is such a low barrier to entry kind of ministry that we can get that other 80% activated. And that's really what we're interested in. We're not wanting to put more ministry work on the people that are already stretched too thin. We're not wanting to put this on, you know, pastors or elders or staff. We want to find those folks that maybe feel like either they've got a little bit left in the tank, they thought they were retired from ministry, but they've got the time, and giving somebody a ride is an easy way to kind of get back into it. Or people that are like, I haven't found my niche yet. Can you give me 20, 30 minutes a couple times a week and give somebody a ride to work and have a conversation with them? That's really, and so if people are ready to start talking about what can that look like, just reach out and we will be happy to either train you or get you in a car right away.
0: And so I want to highlight another thing you said there too, because in my head, you know, I could see a fear being like, oh, you're wanting me to just drive somebody I've never met. You know, I don't know exactly what to expect here. Like that kind of seems a little scary.
2: Yeah. I'll say as a female, when we first started, there was a lot of me driving, and I drove like 8 guys in a van by myself, and I'm still here, and it wasn't scary. But I understand where like that barrier could be. And we just have really found that come and ride with us, come and see that these are probably some of the sweetest guys that we've ever driven. And they like want to talk to you, and it may not even be about like, I mean, it could be so random things that you talk about, but there is, for me at least, there's no fear in it when driving the guys specifically.
0: Yeah. And now you keep mentioning driving guys. Now, is this a guys only program? Is there, you know, driving women as well?
2: Yeah. So currently we're partnering with Recovery Resources, and so they are a men only program, but we are getting ready to partner with a program called Bridge to Shore, and they are female. Okay. We don't have exact dates yet, but in the very near future, we will be doing the exact same thing that we driving. Right now, we drive guys to either TCAT schooling, so Tennessee College of Applied Technology, where they're doing long-term programs, or we're driving them to do very short certificate based things. So we'll do the exact same thing for the women. Probably mid-June is when we'll start.
0: So if there's, you know, maybe a woman listening that you know is very reserved about driving a man, they could still, you know, get involved here.
2: Absolutely.
0: Very soon.
1: This is the time.
2: Yeah.
1: We've had people ask us about, do you have any opportunities to drive a woman? And we've said, yes, we can connect you with some ladies that need rides all along, and we can still connect people even outside of this program. But this is, once they asked, we were like, we absolutely want to do this because we've had so many people ask, you know, I'd feel more comfortable driving women around. And now we can say, absolutely, we can double our effort from last year and make an even bigger impact now.
0: Now, in talking about the impact that you all are making, I'd love to know, you know, maybe some stories, some specifics of, you know, how this is really making a difference in our community.
2: Sure. Yeah. So, gosh, there's so many. I just feel like we could talk for hours about all the stories. I just think to a guy that we started driving. I think he was one of the first guys that we started driving, Brian. And he did what they call the special industry, where they're going in and getting different certificates and stuff. And super, super nice guy. So interested in just like learning more. And so he specifically was talking to like the instructor and like decided, you know what, I want to do more of a long-term program. Great. About 3 months into me driving, I may have had like a guitar or something in my truck while driving, and they were like asking about it, and they they knew that I went to church because I'd picked them up in the church van that said Grace Meadows on the side of it. And they were like, man, I'm so like interested. You could just tell like they're so interested. And they're like, so where do you go to church? Like, tell me a little bit more about that. And I think what was really cool to see was that like Jesus came up so naturally in the conversation. There was no like pushing it. Or like, hey, you need to really do this thing. But it came up so naturally. And so like that Wednesday, I took 8 guys to church. Brian was one of those. Brian's a really great like example of like success in like doing the thing that you need to do to stay in recovery. Mm. Brian got a truck. We didn't have to drive him anymore. But what's really cool is that Brian still came to church on Sunday, on Wednesday. If he wasn't working, he would come. And still, like, now I don't see Brian a lot because Brian tries to work as much as he can. So, because he's in the very near stages of graduating the program. And so that looks like them being an adult on their own. So, making enough money to be able to pay for rent. Yeah. And so I still talk to Brian, and he still comes, but it's so cool. I mean, that's just like one of the many stories that, you know, impacted me at least.
0: I love how it is ministry. You know, it's providing a basic need for somebody and being, you know, kind of the hands and feet of say, hey, I'm going to take care of you, but also like the bigger picture, we want to take care of your soul. You know?
2: For sure. And I tell people, because like Tanner and Andy, like they say like a lot of big words. And like when I first heard those words, I was like, oh, I don't know what those mean. But really, like, we like the ride is so important. Yes, it is important to get them to where they need to be. Yeah. But also, we just want to show them the love of Jesus. Mm-hmm. And that literally looks like just giving them a drive.
0: Yeah.
2: Just being there to listen, like whatever it is that they want to talk about. And then Jesus, he will come up.
0: Yep. Yeah, because you're being Jesus for that person.
2: Yeah.
1: And they know who our people are. And they know that they're volunteers from churches. And they know that they're there to give them a ride. But we even now are starting, and almost a year and a half into this program. And we're now even starting to get my mom, who's our organization's president, is a researcher at ETSU also. And so we're researching as much as we can about this just to show how effective it is, because that's what she does. But we even have like good data now that's showing surveys when guys are starting at the beginning and they're a little skeptical about riding with people from churches because they've had maybe bad experiences with churches in the past, or they're just not sure, you know, how pushy they're going to be, whatever it is. And by the time they're done with whatever program they're in, they're a lot more softened to the idea of, oh, church people aren't just immediately going to judge me and make me feel uncomfortable. And I think just putting ourselves in a position where we can expose people to what it's like to be around Christians has been one of the most impact. Like Caitlin said, even if we're not getting into direct conversations, they know who we are and why we're doing it.
0: Yeah.
1: And that leads to a softening of hearts that I think we thought that would be the case, but now we even have like data that says it's actually happening. And we're going to get to start sharing that data and say, because we want to kind of shake up the way that we approach recovery nationally and be able to say, look, these relationships that people are building just by riding in a car and having a conversation are having a pretty remarkable impact on people's lives and the way that they view connecting to other people and overall.
0: Yeah.
2: Yeah. And I think we can like switch that too, as like we also have data showing that the stigma that a driver may have on that person, like it has been the opposite effect as well of, maybe it is a little bit scary, but you know what? Actually, it's not. Like, they're just another human. Maybe they've done something that feels really heavy, but a sin is a sin is a sin.
0: Yeah. We all make mistakes.
2: Yeah, for sure.
0: There's not a perfect person on this earth. And so, but being able to see them as they are still, like, Jesus still died for them.
2: Yeah, like, the Lord still loves them the exact same way that he loves you.
0: Yeah. And we are called to be kind. We're called to love. We're called to be Jesus to everyone we interact. And so I love that such a simple act can be so powerful. A simple act, and you can be like Jesus for someone when they need it. And so thank you all for what you're doing for our community. Thank you for continuing to grow this and to do more and more for our community. Now, you know, if someone's listening, they're like, okay, I love what you all are doing. Where can I find more information? Where do you want to direct them?
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0: Awesome. Thank you all again. I really, really appreciate you coming on the show and just, you know, sharing what you all are doing for our community.
1: Yeah. Thanks for having us.
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13: Welcome to the Weekend Top 20 Countdown. I'm your host, Kurt Wallace. I hope you're having a great weekend. Hebrews 12:14 says, make every effort to live in peace with everyone and to be holy. Without holiness, no one will see the Lord. On this weekend show, Dan Bremnes is here to share the story behind a brand new song of his called Reaching for the Light. Jamie McDonald is here to share her testimony with us. Phil Wickham tells us how he tries to stay strong spiritually. And Bart Millard from Mercy Me lets us know what they're hearing from their fans lately. Rachel James is here with the latest in Christian music news. And we'll hear future hits from Dan Bremnes, the one I was talking about just a moment ago. And a special song feature from Ann Wilson. It's going to be a great show.

0: 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Phil Wickham and Crowder at number 20 on the weekend Top 20 Countdown. And if you're on the X app, we are too. 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Now back to the countdown we go with Chandler Moore. This is God, I'm Just Grateful.
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1: 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And here at the Countdown, we're Instagram people. I don't know if you are or not, but we are. And we'd love for you to find us on Instagram under the name The Weekend Top 20 Countdown. Now back to the Countdown we go with a new one from Tasha Layton. 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

Meet Me in the Valley, the lovely Tasha Layton at number 18 on the weekend Top 20 Countdown. On last week's countdown, Peter Burton had the number 3 song, Where Would I Be?

0: Is that song good enough to stay 2 weeks in a row at number one? Well, stay with us and we'll find out next here on the Weekend Top 20 Countdown. We're coming up. It's the top 17 songs in the country, and Dan Bremnes is here to share the story behind his new song called Reaching for the Light. 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
0: This is the Weekend Top 20 Countdown. I'm Kurt Wallace. Thank you so much for hanging out with us this weekend. And we're right back to the countdown with a new artist, Bay Turner. Here he is with Somebody's Praying.
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1: Now, let's take a look at a song that we think may be a future hit someday here on the countdown. This weekend, it's a brand new song from Dan Bremnes. His song is called Reaching for the Light. And this past week, Dan took a moment to share the story behind that song with us.
3: Sometimes we wake up to our life and it feels like we are in the dark. It feels like we have fallen so far and we're not even sure how to make our way back up. And what do we do in these situations, and why do we even get in these situations? Paul says in Romans, I'm doing the things I don't want to do, and the things I want to do, I don't do. And we're caught in this tug of war, and sometimes it feels like we're our own worst enemy. One thing I know for sure, I'm not perfect. I've been there. And sometimes I return there and I get frustrated at myself, but I know that I am actually not the light. All I can do is reach for it. I'm a human being. And God is the light of, Jesus is the light of the world, the one that lights up the darkness that sometimes we find ourselves in. And sometimes we just have to admit it and say, you know what? I need help. I need to reach for the light.
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0: Your future hit on the weekend top 20 countdown is called Reaching for the Light. 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

0: 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The number 16 song on the weekend Top 20 Countdown. Okay, stay with us here on the countdown because the 15 biggest songs in the country are on the way, and Rachel James is here with the latest in Christian music news. 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
0: Thank you so much for joining us here on the Weekend Top 20 Countdown. I'm Kurt Wallace. I hope you're having a great weekend. In Psalm 37, we're told to consider the blameless, observe the upright. A future awaits for those who seek peace. And if you ever miss listening to the Weekend Top 20 Countdown here on this great radio station, you can always catch up. 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And it's right back to the countdown we go. How about some Pat Barrett? He's up next with I've Got a Fire.
1: Number 15.

0: Pat Barrett, I've Got a Fire, the number 15 song on the weekend top 20 countdown. So if you're a Facebook person, good news. 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And we got a note this week from a listener who posted on Facebook. Johnny Griffin sent us a note in response to our poll question, which social media app do you use most often to follow your favorite Christian artist? And here's what Johnny said. I only have Facebook. That's the only social media I have and tune into it on a regular basis. On occasion, I'll look up a specific song on YouTube, too. I think a lot of people are with you there, Johnny. I know I'm only a Facebook person. We appreciate you reaching out to us. 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All right, here we go. 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Josiah Queen is up next with Demons.
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2: Crowder is hitting the road this fall, and if you've ever seen him live, you already know this is one you don't want to miss. 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I'm Rachel James with Music News.
0: Thank you, Rachel. 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And here we go, back to the countdown. Are you ready for some We the Kingdom? They're up next with Rescue Me.
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0: 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It's the number 13 song on the Weekend Top 20 Countdown. I'm Kurt Wallace. Coming up, we have the 12 biggest songs in the country for you. And the lovely Jamie McDonald is here to share her testimony. Can't wait to hear that. 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
2: 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And with this being America's 250th birthday just around the corner, we're asking you to call in and share your thoughts on freedom, the upcoming July 4th celebration, or even one of your favorite Christian artist rendition of a patriotic song. So call us anytime 24/7. The number is 888-295-SHOW. That's 888-295 and the word show. Now, we're up to the latest from Jamie McDonald, who talked to us about her experience and sharing her testimony publicly.
3: It's been a healing journey for me. And what's cool is, like, I'm stepping in being like, I don't know if I'm saying it right. And I don't always remember the timelines perfectly. And some of that's blurry because of the substance abuse. I'm like, is my story going to check out? Like, did I say this age and then this age? But yeah, it's more like the logistical, like, am I a good communicator? And like, but what God's been showing me in the past, even just since going on this tour, I'm getting to hear real feedback in real time because I'm sharing my testimony from stage, and people are coming up and they're not talking about my singing and my songs as much as they're saying, thank you for sharing your story. That's the part that hit me. And, you know, my son was next to me and he was bawling and he never cries. Like, God keeps highlighting the story part where I feel like that's my weakest part. And so despite how weak I feel while trying to communicate and share, because I don't have a high school diploma and all the reasons why I don't feel like I should be speaking, God is just saying, I want to use that. Like, I want to use your weakness to show myself strong.
2: Jamie McDonald says that her audience has embraced her as she shares her testimony with them. And it's become a very healing experience. That's awesome. Thank you, Jamie. And speaking of Jamie, she's up next with Ain't No Way.
1: Number 12.

0: Ain't No Way. Jamie McDonald at number 12 on the Weekend Top 20 Countdown. Hey, don't forget, each week we conduct that informal poll on our website. Nothing fancy. And when we ask you last time, which social media app do you use most often to follow your favorite Christian artist? 3% of you said, I don't follow artists on social media. 28% said Instagram. 31% said, I follow them on YouTube. And a big 38% of you most often use Facebook. Now, in this week's poll, we'd like to know this. The 250th anniversary of the United States of America is coming soon. So we want to know, what's your all-time favorite patriotic song? Is it the Star Spangled Banner, God Bless America, America the Beautiful, My Country Tis of Thee, or, you know what, I'm not from the USA? 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

0: Caleb and John finished at number 11 on the Weekend Top 20 Countdown. I'm Kurt Wallace. Thanks so much for listening to the countdown this weekend. We appreciate it. Coming up, we got your top 10 favorite songs on our way to the number one song in the country. 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
2: Thank you so much for including the Weekend Top 20 Countdown as a part of your weekend activities. I'm your host, Kurt Wallace. In the book of John, Jesus told us, "I have told you these things so that in me you may have peace. In this world you will have trouble, but take heart, I have overcome the world." 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Love the name of that morning show. It's great. And in Chicago, Illinois, on WBGL at 104.7 FM, the home of the morning show with Jonathan and Courtney and the afternoon show with Eric Nichols. And a quick hello to Jeff Scott and Ryan Springer there at WBGL, too. We're glad you guys are a part of the Weekend Top 20 family. Thank you so much. And we're ready to kick off the top 10 with Zach Williams and his song, Wait For Me.
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0: Wait For Me. Zach Williams at number 10 on the weekend Top 20 Countdown. I'm Kurt Wallace, and can I share a little fun fact that I heard this past week with you? Have you ever looked a goat in the eye and thought, something's different here? Now, many of you are saying, I've never looked a goat in the eye. But if you have, something is different. And there's a reason. Goats actually have rectangular pupils, not round ones like ours. And those unusual pupils that goats have give them an incredibly wide field of vision, allowing them to see nearly 340 degrees around them without turning their heads. And for animals that spend a lot of their time watching for predators, that's a pretty handy design, don't you think? So what looks strange to us is actually perfectly suited for the life that God gave them. And I heard that about goats, and I thought, isn't that true for people too? Sometimes we compare ourselves to others and wonder why we're wired differently. Sometimes we compare ourselves to others, especially on social media, and wonder why we're wired differently. But you see, God didn't make a mistake. God designed each of us with unique gifts, perspectives, and purposes. In fact, in Psalm 139:14, it says, I praise you because I am fearfully and wonderfully made. Your works are wonderful. I know that full well. So the next time you see a goat and its funny looking eyes, remember what makes you different may be exactly what God intended. I bet you didn't wake up today thinking you'd hear a devotion about a goat, did you? But you never know what's going to happen here on the weekend Top 20 Countdown. Now it's back to the countdown with Elevation Worship featuring Chandler Moore and Chris Brown. This is Alleluia.
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2: Switchfoot has revealed the full track list for their upcoming album, Forever Now, and the release is just a week away, June 26th. The album is their 14th studio record, and by all accounts, it's the most thematic and narrative-driven project of their career. All 13 tracks were written by lead vocalist John Foreman, and the whole album centers on a pretty compelling concept: the emotional experience of a person's final day on Earth and the questions that come with it. John described the songwriting process as putting your cup out in the rain and hoping you get something nourishing. When it works, he says, that's when it gets really fun. You've already heard two singles from the record, Wake Up Mr. Crow back in March, and Absolution, which just hit alternative radio this week. The Forever Now tour kicks off this fall with special guest Amberlin hitting 38 cities. And tickets are on sale now at switchfoot.com. I'm Rachel James with Music News.
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0: 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It's number 8 on the weekend Top 20 Countdown. Okay, still to come here on the countdown, the top 7 songs in the country. 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
0: 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I'm your host, Kurt Wallace. Now we're looking at getting back to the countdown with Andrew Rip and his song, I Do It Again.
1: Number 7.

I'd Do It Again steps up from number 8 to number 7 for Andrew Rip here on the Weekend Top 20 Countdown. And with America's 250th birthday just around the corner, we're playing some patriotic songs to help lift our spirits for the upcoming 4th of July celebration. Ann Wilson recorded a song titled God and Country, which she wrote with Matthew West and some other friends. And when asked about it, she said that she referenced the red, white, and blue because some people seem to have lost appreciation for the privilege of the freedoms that we have here in our country. She says, "I love God and I love my country." The theme of this song is the hope of Jesus. She says, that's what this song is all about. And here at the Countdown, we say, let's hear it. It's Ann Wilson and her song, God and Country.

0: Your special patriotic song on the weekend top 20 countdown is called God and Country. That is Ann Wilson. And the weekend top 20 countdown would love to hear your thoughts on freedom, maybe our 250th 4th of July celebration, or even one of your favorite Christian artist rendition of a patriotic song. Chime in right there on our toll-free comment line at 888-295 and the word show. Well, recently we had a chance to talk with Phil Wickham, and we asked him to share his thoughts on staying strong spiritually. And here's what Phil said.
1: You know, it says, be diligent to show yourself approved unto God, and rightly dividing the word of truth. You know, workman that needeth not to be ashamed. And that's why Paul says so many times, persevere, endure, run the race with endurance. You know, because I don't feel like it's ever easy, you know, to stay in that spot where you're constantly refreshed. Because singing the same songs every night, however worshipful they may be, just, I mean, there's nights where I'm sad about it, but I'm not sincere. You know, I get up there, I'm just like, Lord, I'm tired, or I've got a cold right now, or I just don't want to do this. And Lord, help it to be sincere. And I think just that it really is true that when God says, seek me and you will find me, he says, knock and the door will be open. And if God is the wellspring of living life, you know, if his Holy Spirit is the comforter, if he is the bread of life, and he promises that when we seek him, we will find him, then I think if we just really take the time and faith to be silent before him, to pray, to speak with him, to look at him in his word, that's where the refreshment is. That's where the satisfaction comes from. And it's so crazy how much I forget that. I'll be going really hard on the road, and 5 days later, I'll be like, man, the only times I've prayed the last 5 days have been before I've eaten, you know, Chick-fil-A or whatever, and what's going on? And the Lord promises when we seek him, we find him. And I think as long as we're keeping that communication between him going and pressing into him, and, you know, it says hunger and thirst for righteousness and you will be filled. And I take that very literally.
0: Hunger and thirst for righteousness and you will be filled. Phil Wickham wants to run the race with endurance and seek his satisfaction in the Lord. Love that. Thank you, Phil. And speaking of Phil, he's homesick for heaven.
2: Number 6.

0: The number six song on the weekend top 20 countdown is from Phil Wickham, Homesick for Heaven. Okay, stay with us here on the countdown, because the five biggest songs in the country are coming up, and in the book of Philippians, we're encouraged to guard our hearts in something. What is that something? 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
0: Welcome back. I'm Kurt Wallace. You are listening to The Weekend Top 20 Countdown. I hope you're having a great weekend. Philippians 4 tells us the peace of God, which transcends all understanding, will guard your hearts and minds in Christ Jesus. All right, we're ready to kick off the top five this weekend with Blessing Offer and his song, Lift Me Up.
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0: 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Call us right now. Let us know. 888-295-SHOW. That's 888-295 and the word show. Now it's back to the countdown we go with Elevation Rhythm and their song Washed.
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0: 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All right, we're back to the countdown now with Peter Burton. He's up next with Where Would I Be?
1: Number 3.

0: His former number one song is at number three this week. It's Peter Burden, Where Would I Be, on the Weekend Top 20 Countdown. Okay, stay with us here on the countdown because the number one song in the country is just around the corner. And Bart Millard from Mercy Me is here to tell us about some things that their band, Mercy Me, is hearing from their listeners. 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
0: Welcome back. I'm Kurt Wallace. This is The Weekend Top 20 Countdown. We have two songs to go. And this past week, we had a chance to talk with Mercy Me, and the guys opened up with us about what some of their fans are sharing with them these days.
5: I think over the years, people going through loss has obviously been one because of Imagine and Homesick and stuff like that. You know, we've always tried to write through life experience and just like, hey, this is where we've been or whatever. And so people definitely resonate. They kind of hover towards that. Man, I mean, I remember when we were talking about my son being diagnosed with diabetes, I was shocked at how many people could relate, you know, around the song Beautiful. And we talk about how the church has such a low self-esteem that we hate what we see when we look in the mirror. And that it's the whole thing I was talking about, how we can't seem to forgive ourselves, even though Christ has. And if we start looking ourselves as worthy versus just a bad person trying to be good, if we see ourselves as righteous and treat ourselves like we're righteous, and we've had people come out of the woodwork just talking about how they do feel like that they're nothing, that they're nobody, and they're trying to see it, you know, to look at their life, to see their identity in Christ versus what they keep doing wrong. And so, yeah, God has never failed at whatever our message is. People will step out and say, I needed that. I needed that. And so that sure has helped us for sure.
0: Sharing that God has never failed at making their songs relate to their listeners, that is Mercy Me. Thank you so much, guys. And speaking of Mercy Me, they're up next. God didn't fail on this one either. It's Make It Well.
1: Number 2.

Jesus, could you please just sit and cry with me till I can sing, till I can sing.

0: Mercy Me, Make It Well. It's the number two song on the weekend Top 20 Countdown. And before we hear the number one song in the country, we'll turn back to our Facebook page where Mariah McCash Shackelford sent us a note this week about one of her favorite singers. She said, "I can't believe Andrew Rip isn't number one yet." Well, thanks for sending us that note, Mariah. As you heard earlier, Andrew is at number seven this week and still climbing, so we'll see how it goes for him. We're hoping for number one, too, there. We're glad you're one of our Facebook friends, and we appreciate you taking the time to post on our page. And if you'd like to be our friend, just like Andrew Rip fan Mariah and more than 15,000 other listeners, just go to Facebook.com/WeekendTop20Countdown or look for the Facebook link on our website, which is WeekendTop20Countdown.com. Okay, now we are up to the number one song in the country, and it's been number one now for 2 weeks in a row. Your number one song on the weekend Top 20 Countdown is from Matthew West. This is Good.
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1: 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Congratulations, Matthew. And there you have it, the 20 songs at the top of your playlist. 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Our executive producers are Ken Farley and Brandon Rabar. The show is written by Wes Shadler and Katie Hansconnect. And Rachel James is always here with the latest in Christian music news. Next week, we get to do it all again. And I hope you'll join us as we count down the top 20 Christian songs in America. Until then, from the Wallace household, I finally got the pool looking really good. And now we have a couple ducks that have decided to make a home on the pool deck and inside the water, too. What do you do about that? I hope you have a wonderful weekend. Would you pray for me and our ducks, too? Thank you very much. Have a great weekend. God bless you, and we'll talk to you next week.
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Hey, this is Michael with 88.3 WCQR, and guess what time it is? Well, it might be time to go on a scavenger hunt. I don't know if you're going on that yourself or you're preparing someone else for it, but, you know, regardless, that's a good way to spend time. But while you're preparing, let's go ahead and put on our thinking caps, because it is, in fact, time for trivia. So thinking caps are on. Okay, here we go. The question for this round is this. What was it that God first asked Moses to do when he was speaking to him from the burning bush? Yes. Have you ever been spoken to?

from a burning bush? Probably not. But Moses, he did, and that would have been quite the experience. And I think, for the record, I would have obeyed the bush and done what it told me to do. But what exactly was that once again? Okay, well, if you said take off his shoes because he was standing on holy ground, well, congratulations, you know your stuff from Exodus chapter 20, verses 1 through 17. If not, no worries. You'll have a chance next time we are back with Bible trivia.

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Well, that went about how it was expected. Hey, this is Michael with 88.3 WCQR. And I was in Christian from the afternoon shows, his office here the other day, when he's like, hey, try writing with this pen. And I got the pen and I wrote with it. And it wrote pretty well. And he's like, this is my favorite pen. I have multiple of them now. I told Josh, who does our underwriting, that I like this pen. He got me some, and these are excellent. Would you like to have one of them? I was like, yes, I would like to have a pen. I will hold this. I will cherish it forever. And that sounds like a little bit of exaggeration. That's basically what I said, almost verbatim. And so imagine both of our surprises. Whenever I was walking through the building a little bit later, and Christian came up to me, he said, you remember that pen that I gave you? And you said you would hold it and you would cherish it forever. And I said, yep. And I looked at him and he was just smiling at me. And I said, I left it somewhere in the building, didn't I? He said, yep. I think you said you were going to put it in your backpack. I was like, I didn't make it to my backpack. Did you recover it? He said, yes. I said, can you hand it back to me so I can hold it and treasure it forever? And he was like, yeah, I'll give it back to you. But I might walk with you as you move it back to at least your office.

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0: Hey, this is Michael with 88.3 WCQR, and this was shared over at our church by Jeremy, who was preaching, and I just thought it was a fantastic story, and so I'm going to share it with you as well. But it's the story of a son and his mother, and the son, unfortunately, he got involved with a cult, and so he joined the cult, and the mom, being a woman of faith, she prayed, and she pleaded, and she was like, come on, like, what are you doing? Like, Jesus is the answer. Where are you going? What are you doing? And the pursuit continued, trying to share the truth of who Jesus was and win him over. And when I say the pursuit continued, it continued because he eventually, in this cult, moved to Rome. And after Rome, he moved to Milan. And both of those moves, his mom went with him, continuing to try to share and see Jesus win him over. And so eventually she got to this point over in Milan where she ran into a bishop. And he was also part of this cult at one point. And she's like, hey, like you were part of this. You know the inner workings of it. Lay this out before him. And I know that he'll be won over. I know that between you working and God working, like, there will be a change. And he's like, I don't feel that it's the time. He's not ready yet. God has not laid this on my heart. And she pressed and she cried. And she said, please, please come talk to my son. And he said, I'm not going to do that. But let me tell you this. And I quote, the son of so many tears, how could he perish? And famously, years later, he did end up converting over to Christianity. And what's really cool, you might know the name of this individual. In the 4th century, this was Saint Augustine, one of the most influential individuals for spreading Christianity over here to the West. And so, man, it's just amazing. You never know when God is going to come through and answer a prayer. Keep leaning in. Keep lifting them up. Keep sharing. And know that God can change things in an instant for his kingdom, their good, and his glory.
1: Making well.

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live in a broken world, but it is beautiful when we get to see people come together for good. This is Michael with 88.3 WCQR, and good is exactly what we got to see over in the life of one Ed Bombas, an 88-year-old veteran in Detroit who had been working full-time at a grocery store, pulling 8-hour shifts 5 days a week. And I tell you what, I can't imagine doing that at 88 years old. That sounds rough. But, you know, he had some things that ended up putting him in this situation back in 2012. He lost his pension. He lost his health insurance. His wife got sick all in a short period of time. And he actually ended up going to sell the family home to pay for his wife's treatments, who ended up passing away shortly thereafter. And so I said he was doing what he needed to based on the circumstances, and that's what life looks like sometimes. But enter Samuel. He had a TikTok do-gooder, and he caught wind of the story, and so he went and set up a GoFundMe for the 88-year-old, and with the help of 50,000, count them, 50,000 online strangers, they ended up raising a total of $1.7 million. And so, yes, 88-year-old Ed Bombas, he could finally retire. And he went on to tell USA Today, it was just really a beautiful thing, you know, a weight has been lifted off.

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3: If you believe in Christ, if you place your faith in Him as your only hope, you are a child of God. 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
3: Everyone who believes that Jesus is the Christ has been born of God, and everyone who loves the Father loves whoever has been born of Him. This is not a metaphor or a figure of speech. When we are awakened to the truths of the gospel and place our faith in Jesus, we have new life. We are born again, as Jesus explained to Nicodemus in John chapter 3. Now, this is such familiar language that we have lost the weirdness of it. But Nicodemus understood how unfathomably odd this is. "Can I enter a second time into my mother's womb?" he asks. Of course not. But by the power of Christ's work on the cross and the enlivening of the Holy Spirit, we are truly born again. In Christ, we are dead to sin and alive to God. We are crucified with Christ, and we now walk in newness of life. All this is a description of new life in Christ, being born again as children of God. That is who and what you are today, Christian.
0: Author, speaker, Barnabas Piper is a pastor at Emmanuel Nashville. 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

Hey, this is Michael with 88.3 WCQR, and guess what time it is? Well, yeah, it might be time to text one of your friends. I know you received that 2 days ago, but it's time to respond right now. Or maybe I have someone to respond to. I don't know. But first, put on those thinking caps because it is, in fact, time for trivia. So you have your thinking caps on? Okay, here we go. The question for this round is this. Who was the last good king? Yep, the last good king of Judah. Okay, yep, there weren't a lot of great kings for Judah, but there were a few of them. And I'm just trying to have you come up with the last good king of Judah. And you actually can read about him over in 2 Kings 21 through 23. Yeah, kings, great place to find kings. And so who was the last good king of Judah? Well, that would be Josiah. Yep. And so guys, hey, if you knew that, congratulations. You know your kings. If not, no worries. You'll have a chance next time we're back with Bible.

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You know that feeling when a song speaks to where you are? That doesn't have to end when you leave the car. 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

In scripture, Jesus uses, you know, a lot of language that meets people where they are. This is Michael with 88.3 WCQR. And that's why there's probably, tons of parables or stories or references to things like, you know, planting seeds or, you know, agriculture or farming, because that's the people he was speaking to, right? But what I really, really love is, I didn't fully know this, whenever it comes to like plowing, especially with beasts of burden that are yoked together, to make a straight line, you don't look behind you. I mean, that wouldn't quite make sense, right? You don't look at the ground directly in front of you. To make a straight line, you have to fix your eyes on something in the distance and keep your eyes locked on that, not looking away from it, even for a moment. That's how you end up plowing a straight line for a field, for doing your planting and whatnot. And I love that because as Christians, I think it's much the same way. Looking to our past, yeah, a lot of times that's not particularly helpful. Sometimes, you know, getting too hyper-focused on the ground in front of us, that doesn't help us either. But fixing our gaze on God who is in the distance right before us and not moving our eyes from the left or the right, that's what helps us walk a life that is full, that is satisfying, and that is worth living. And so I want to encourage you today, wherever you are, it's easy to get caught up in the distractions of the work in front of you or around you and all the things that are happening in the world. But whenever we fix our eyes on Jesus, I think there is clarity

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Hey, this is Michael with 88.3 WCQR, and I'm pretty sure this is not in the Bible, but I'm just going to share it with you. Maybe you can let me know if you find it. It says, "No pollen formed against me shall prosper." Benadrelations 24:7. Yeah, it's not in there. I wish it was, though. Allergies are the worst.

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And we're here to be your summer soundtrack. 88.3 WCQR.

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Well, hello, hello. This is Michael with 88.3 WCQR, and I've been told this time and time and time and time again. And so I assume that at this point that it is true. And that is that my voice does not it fluctuates a whole lot as I'm talking. It's hard to pick up whenever I taper off and I'm not excited about something. And I've been told this in church. They're like, yeah, singing's perfect, but then we can't hear you sometimes when you jump into prayer. Or I've been told that actually with the radio station as well. They're like, the music comes on at the end and it overpowers your voice. And I have to like play with the sound over here. I cannot set it at one location and it be good the entire time. It's not my superpower here. And now compare that on the other side to Amanda from the afternoon show. I still believe that if you listen intensely, you can hear Amanda in like 20% of my breaks or something. Because it doesn't matter where she is in the building. I mean, she'd probably even be outside. And you can still hear her talking and it picks up a little bit in the audio. Like I said, though, unfortunately, that's not quite my superpower.

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Hey, this is Michael with 88.3 WCQR, and guess what time it is? Well, it might be time to do a little bit of clothes shopping. Maybe this is the sign. But you know, while you're getting ready for that, let's go ahead and put on our thinking caps, because it is, in fact, time for trivia. So you got your thinking caps on? Okay, here we go. The question for this round is this: who, according to Genesis 6:2, did the sons of God marry? This is a really peculiar piece of scripture over in the beginning of Genesis 6. And actually, I have a hot take on this, which I will share after. But once again, the question: who, according to Genesis 6:2, did the sons of God marry? Well, over here in Genesis chapter 6, verse 4, it says, "The Nephilim were on the earth in those days, and also afterward, when the sons of God went to the daughters of men and had children by them. They were the heroes of old, men of renown." And man, there's a lot of discussion over exactly what the Nephilim were. But you know, a lot of truth ends up going out and turning into kind of myths and stuff over time. And you see that a lot with flood narratives. Like, most cultures have a flood narrative. Makes a lot of sense. Noah, you know, that's where it came from, right? Flooding the earth. Well, I kind of think, and this is my hot take, not truth particularly, but I kind of think that Greek mythology with the gods and the demigods, that idea kind of came from this part of truth that's actually in scripture. The Nephilim and then having kids and those being kind of the heroes of old, or people that would have been like Hercules and stuff in Greek mythology. Like I said, can't prove that, but hot take. But once again, if you said the daughters of men, congratulations, you got the right answer this time. If not, no worries. You'll have a chance next time. We're back with Bible trivia.

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Hey, this is Michael with 88.3 WCQR. And you know, there's a lot of fun conspiracy theories out there, but this is one that I'm like, yeah, this has to be true. And this is the conspiracy theory. The unsubscribe button on your emails do not actually do anything. And I'm like, I truly believe that because I feel like I am subscribed from the same things literally all the time. And yet here I am looking at my email inbox after not really clearing it for a week. And it's sitting at 180. I'm like, where's this coming from? I've spent a lot of time unsubscribing. I don't think it's doing anything.

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Yeah, a lot of unknowns in life. Hey, this is Michael with 88.3 WCQR, and it can be so, so easy to spin the unknowns in your head and build anxiety out of that, because, you know, that's a lot of where the anxiety is. I don't have control over my future. How is this going to go? But I just want to remind you, whenever you feel overwhelmed by an unknown future, remember that you can trust your unknown future to a known God. And it just so happens that he loves you and he gave his son for you and he's walking with you through every single thing, lighting the step along the way. We can't put our trust in an unknown future, but we can put our trust in a known God.

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Hey, this is Michael with 88.3 WCQR. And this quote was shared with me the other day from Tim Keller, and I like it. So I'm going to share it with you as well. It says, "The gospel does not lead you to think little of yourself or too much of yourself, but it frees you from self-absorption and thrusts you outward toward others in love and in service." And I like this because I heard it also said, I think, by a pastor here at one point, that most sin is rooted in pride. And what is pride exactly? Well, it's me thinking that the world revolves around me, that things should happen in the timing I want it to, and it should be to the degree that I want it to be, and that I should just live in comfort and be about me all the time. And we're reminded quite often by the world that it doesn't revolve around me, you know, as things happen that make us upset consistently, just world things, right? But you know, we're even told in scripture, it's not about us, right? What are some of the greatest commandments? Love the Lord your God with all your heart, soul, mind, and strength. What's the second one? Love your neighbor as yourself. And so we shouldn't have higher opinions about ourselves than we need, like Tim says, but we also shouldn't have lower opinions than what God says of us. Because you know, we've been created by him. We're told that we're fearfully and wonderfully made. And so whenever we truly latch onto the gospel, it helps us to see the point that, man, we're created by the creator of the universe and he loves us. But we're not on God's level by any means. The world isn't going to circle around us. And when we finally get that, it helps us to do that loving neighbor portion where we can step in and then go, God, how would you use me to uplift and to encourage the people around me here today to make more of your name and to make more of your kingdom?

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Hey, this is Michael with 88.3 WCQR, and guess what time it is? Well, yeah, it might be time to go and read a book. Reading books is always a lot of fun, but you know, while you're doing that, let's go ahead and put on our thinky caps, because it is, in fact, time for trivia. So you have your thinky caps on? Okay, here we go. The question for this round is this. Name the three books in the Bible that begin with the letter R. Yep, and I sounded like a pirate for a second. Wasn't intended, but it still happened. But yeah, it's sometimes hard coming up with books of the Bible, and even more so whenever you have to come up with the only three that begin with the letter R. So do you have it? I believe in you. You can do this thing. So the three books in the Bible that begin with the letter R, well, that would be Revelation, Romans, and Ruth. And so if you got that this time, congratulations, you know your letters and books of the Bible. If not, no worries. You'll have a chance next time. We're back with Bible Trivia.

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Yes, turning 50, it's a big deal. This is Michael with 88.3 WCQR. And yes, it's a big deal for us as humans. Someday I hope to also to be 50. But yeah, I guess it's a big deal for, you know, items and things that have been around for a while as well. And so, you know, three, you know, totally random items that have made and survived the test of time, turning 50 in 2026. And if you're doing the maths real quick, that means that they started over in 1976. So item number one, that would be Apple computers. And I'm looking at a picture right now, and it is amazing how much smaller, how much more compact technology has become as a whole. But yeah, that started out over in Los Angeles, California. I always am bad at pronouncing his name, Steve Wozniak. That's probably wrong. And then Steve Jobs, of course, over in 1976. And it was a novelty item to begin with, but man, that expanded. And there are Macs in a good number of homes here today. Item number two, turned 50, was around 1976. Jelly Belly jelly beans. Yes. And while the company was founded way earlier, 1869, it wasn't until 1976 that the Jelly Belly beans were created. And so for those who love jelly beans, I mean, this is the 50-year anniversary. Go and treat yourself. Item number three, randomly, that ended up starting up in 1976, would be Whack-A-Mole. Yeah, that game that you find over at maybe your local Chuck E. Cheese or, you know, carnival game of the little moles popping out and you hit them with the, you know, that soft hammer. Well, that started up 1976 over in Japan, and then it jumped on over the ocean over to North America a year later. And so people have been playing Whack-A-Mole here for about 50 years now. And so, yeah, fun when things turn 50. Happens for people. And I guess, yeah, it happens for items that have stood the test of time as well.

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This might be dangerous. This is Michael with 88.3 WCQR. And one of my favorite drinks I've shared with you, I think maybe it was a week ago or so, is an espresso milkshake. And I traditionally only get these whenever I go to Blackbird over in Bristol. And so sometimes we go over there for game nights and I'm like, yeah, I'm going to get my espresso milkshake. And it's like 10 o'clock at night. So then I'm lying awake at 2 o'clock in the morning. I'm like, mistakes were made. I will do it next time as well, though, because it was worth it. But I got home the other day and I was like, wait a second, I have vanilla ice cream and I have a machine that makes espresso. What is to stop me from doing this thing? And so I broke out the blender, I threw some ice cream in there and threw the espresso shot, and it tastes the same, and I love it. And so there are many more espresso milkshakes in my future, which will taste good, but might be oh so bad for me.

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1: You know that feeling when a song speaks to where you are? That doesn't have to end when you leave the car. 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

Hey, this is Michael with 88.3 WCQR, and I saw this quote the other day. I absolutely love it, so I'm going to share it here with you as well. It says, darkness cannot drive out darkness. Only light can do that. Hate cannot drive out hate. Only love can do that. And that comes over from Martin Luther King Jr. And I love this because, you know, a lot of times when people wrong us, we kind of hold that grudge against them. We wrong them back. Or if there's people, especially without outside of faith, that hold to different morals and beliefs, we kind of come at it and attack them to a certain extent. But it's like, if you're outside of Jesus, why would you ever adhere to the things that God has called us to? Like, there's no reason to. There's no reason to. So what does hate do? What does looking down on the people around us do? It doesn't win them over. Like I said, hate can't drive out hate. Only love does that, which is why I think Jesus goes on to say things like, you know, love your enemies and pray for those who persecute you, because he knew that the only way for people to see the truth, the only way for people to find him that differ from the Christian worldview, was for us to just love people so well. They go, what in the world is going on? Like, I know they have differing beliefs. I know they have differing backgrounds. I know that they're living for something different, and yet they're loving me so well, even though I'm at opposition. Those are those moments that draw people in, and they go, there's something different about them. And what is it? Oh, it's Jesus. And so, guys, I want to encourage you today. I don't know what situations you are in your family or your workplace wherever it may be, but live and love as Jesus did, knowing that that's the only way that people will come back to find him.

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0: encouraging words can just make someone's day. Thanks for hanging out with us this afternoon. We're Christian and Amanda here at WCQR.
1: You know the phrase, think before you speak, okay? But I got told that I don't know how many times, you know, growing up, I even have said those words to my kids because there is meaning behind it. Mm. But sometimes can you think too much? Can you worry too much because you're like, well, if I speak up, what are they going to think? And when that happens, don't let something steal the act of kindness that you can provide, because she is doing a good job. So tell her. Some moms can wake up and go from morning until bedtime without hearing those words. If you see a mom today, compliment her kids, lend her a helping hand, and tell her she is doing a good job.

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0: when you're getting ready to go out of town, you know, what's your process for getting ready, getting prepared? Mm-hmm. 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
1: If you have seen me in action this past week, you would think I was leaving for the beach tomorrow. I don't think I have ever been so ready, so prepared to go to the beach. Y'all, I've had our beach chairs and umbrellas and mats out on the front porch for over a week and a half.
0: There you go.
1: The kids were like, are we, like, they're questioning our dates. They're like, are we leaving? I'm like, no, I am ready.
0: I'm ready to go.
1: I am to the point where this weekend, I think I'm going to pull out my suitcase and start
0: go
1: just
0: ahead and pack.
1: Just start packing.
0: I'm not going to wear these clothes.
1: Exactly. And then I won't maybe even have to do as much laundry. But I am so ready to go. I've got the WCQR app on my phone. I've got my sunscreen. I've even started a pickup order so that we can get groceries. I tried. I was too far out in the dates. They won't let me yet. And I mean,
0: everything's in the cart, though.
1: I'm like, well, can I go ahead? Yeah, can I just add it to the cart and then do the date and the time later? I am so ready and excited.

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And we're here to be your summer soundtrack. 88.3 WCQR.

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0: when you watch athletic events, especially sport events, mm-hmm. you see endurance played out. We are Christian and Amanda on your WCQR, but that doesn't always apply to sport events. Mm-hmm. It can apply to anything that you're doing in life. And, you know, endurance is the power to endure an unpleasant or difficult process or situation without giving way.
1: And endurance isn't about being strong all the time. Mm-hmm. It's about trusting God when you're tired, showing up when it's hard, and knowing there's purpose in the pressure. His grace will carry

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1: We are so blessed here in the Appalachian Highlands to have such incredible organizations that are helping so many people. 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
2: And they have a huge summer feeding program to help fill the gap for kids under the age of 18 whose families need help this summer securing meals, and they are needing your help. They are looking for volunteers that will help pack these summer feeding boxes, and each box contains 7 breakfasts and 7 lunches for the week.
1: That's
2: now,
1: awesome.
2: Hopefully they don't eat like Christian, and that's only going to last them a couple of days. Children do not have to be present at these pickups and things like that. So this is a big need. And yeah. the big thing they also need help with is volunteers. And I have loved following Second Harvest Food Bank's Facebook page, and just the other day they had a different groups come in and a volunteer to pack our food boxes, and one of those groups is another reason why I just love being local Christian radio and seeing ministries come together. 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
1: for
2: Second Harvest Food Bank, you know, saying, hey, this is what this group needs. 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They went and volunteered yesterday, and there's our sweet Andrea in the picture, along with so many, helping pack those boxes. Y'all, when we see a need as a community, you come together to help fill it. So if you are looking for some volunteer hours, doing some service this summer, please pray about Second Harvest Food Bank. 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
1: My wrinkles show I laugh. My gray hair shows I care. My scars show I live. And my belly shows that I really like snacks. I got you, didn't I? I got you.

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0: Summer boredom is a real thing. You're listening to Christian and Amanda here on WCQR. And whether, you know, we acknowledge that it's a real thing or that we need to do anything about it are two completely different arguments that we can make. But we know it happens. I have three kids. My kids are already saying, I'm bored.
1: And y'all just got back from vacation.
0: I know.
1: And they're probably driving your wife nuts today about what to do.
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1: 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And I want to encourage you, this is a lot like our event calendar. 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
1: I just love the Make-A-Wish Foundation, yeah. And we have one here in East Tennessee. And if you don't know a little bit about this organization, they work with different organizations to make wishes happen, especially for young children that are going through a medical challenge. And Make-A-Wish in East Tennessee surprised a local boy just the other day with a Montana fishing trip.
0: Wow.
1: And Jace Buck is a resident right there in Roan Mountain, Tennessee. He is battling heart disease, but he's about to go on the trip of his life,
0: yeah.
1: Heading to going out to West Yellowstone, Montana for a fishing trip. This is something that Jace has always wanted to do. He said it would just be a great experience and be able to do things that I really like to do because it's been a lifelong dream to me. Now, Jace's parents, John and Regina, explained that Jace has hypoplastic left heart syndrome. It's a condition in which the left side of his heart did not fully develop, and he's went through a lot of surgeries and appointments, but nothing is going to take the excitement away from Jace and the anticipation of this future trip.
0: That's
1: so
0: cool.
1: Congratulations, Jace. We are so excited for you. We'll be praying for you and for your family that you have an amazing time in Montana.

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It's the 2026 Sunset Concert Series. 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
1: Now, Noah is like most young boys. He is fascinated by trucks, anything truck. So when he was five and he was old enough to notice the garbage truck that came by his house every Tuesday to pick up the garbage, he was very intrigued and excited about this. So for years, every Tuesday, he would go outside and to wave, and the garbage man always waved back. Aww. He honked and acknowledged him, and thus started a very special friendship for Noah and his local garbage man that continued for 4 years. But now at the age of nine, the garbage man, Noah is nine now, four years later, and his garbage man is retiring. Aww. And so his mom was aware of it. And so Noah made him a card. He got a gift card for him for his last day on the route there at Noah's house, and just wanted to say thank you. And, you know, as a parent, this is what I love, is Noah's mom, Catherine, said, you know, it was just so sweet. He just wanted to say thank you. And it was like saying goodbye to be a part of his childhood.

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0: Summer has a funny way of reminding us that childhood doesn't slow down just because we'd like it to.
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1: I mean, so many of us are quietly wondering how fast the summer season is moving. Teenagers who once begged for popsicles and sprinkler time are now talking about driving, jobs, college visits, and futures that seem to be arriving so much quicker than usual. And underneath all of this busyness, there's a deep question that many parents and

0: create the perfect summer, not, you know, manufacture happiness for everyone around you. Just remain connected to the vine.
1: Y'all, because the truth is, your kids, our kids, don't need a cruise ship director. Mm. They don't need a professional memory maker. Don't need a parent who's going to compete with every vacation photo they see on the internet. Mm. They just need you to be present. So as we start another week, maybe the goal isn't squeezing every ounce of out of summer. Maybe the goal is just receiving it. Enjoy the game. Enjoy the sunset. Sit on the porch, eat ice cream, and watch those fireflies.

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0: encouraging words can just make someone's day. Thanks for hanging out with us this afternoon. We're Christian and Amanda here at WCQR.
1: You know the phrase, think before you speak, okay? But I got told that I don't know how many times, you know, growing up, I even have said those words to my kids because there is meaning behind it. Mm. But sometimes can you think too much? Can you worry too much because you're like, well, if I speak up, what are they going to think? And when that happens, don't let something steal the act of kindness that you can provide, because she is doing a good job. So tell her. Some moms can wake up and go from morning until bedtime without hearing those words. If you see a mom today, compliment her kids, lend her a helping hand, and tell her she is doing a good job.

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0: when you watch athletic events, especially sport events, you see endurance played out. 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It can apply to anything that you're doing in life. And, you know, endurance is the power to endure an unpleasant or difficult process or situation without giving way.
1: And endurance isn't about being strong all the time. Mm-hmm. It's about trusting God when you're tired, showing up when it's hard, and knowing there's purpose in the pressure. His grace will carry

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0: You're looking for hope and encouragement. You've come to the right place. Keep the faith. I'm Donna Cruz.
1: And I'm Keith Stevens. Whether it's world events, your bank account, your health, or your family's future, fear can come from all kinds of places. But fear is crippling. So this hour of Keep the Faith is filled with encouragement to help you overcome it.
2: Fear finds its way into absolutely every area of life. That really drove home for me a few years ago when my younger sister was quite unwell. And as a family, you know, I mean, we gathered around and prayed for her for literally years, and she was getting worse and worse. And that can be crippling to the point where our whole family is sort of asking these questions of why is this still going on? And what more can we do?

40% of the things that we worry about never occur anyway. 30% of the things we worry about have already happened in the past. It's already over. Not anything we can do about that. 12% of all the worries we have to do with needless imaginings about our health. 10% are petty little worries about what other people think. Do you know that that adds up to 92%? So 8% of what we worry about are actually for legitimate concerns.

I think even when we acknowledge that God is using this brokenness in our lives, we still are uncomfortable. But I think that's when we can change our focus and go from focusing on the problem and the brokenness and focus on what God may have for us. I don't

But I think it's important to refocus and say, okay, God is using this in my life to make me more like Him. And isn't that my goal anyway? By praising Him, we're really saying to Him, I trust you.

Life can be stressful, so every song and story on Keep the Faith has been chosen to carry contagious encouragement to help you live with hope. I'm the

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1: Hello there, I'm Keith Stevens. Headlines these days are like a constant cycle of fear, and it's so easy to get caught up in it. Max Lucado is a regular contributor here on Keep the Faith and has written over 100 best-selling books like 316, The Numbers of Hope, and Anxious for Nothing.
2: One of the things that help us deal with fears is to put words on them. Because as long as fear is some nebulous, ill-defined force, as long as it's an evil force, then it really seems scary. But if you put words on it, like, you know what I'm afraid of? I'm afraid that when I apply for a job, somebody's going to turn me down. Okay, that's it. I can handle that. It won't be fun, but I could get through that. But fear comes at us like this loud sound with no particulars. It's just like a noise, ill-defined. And that's where I think the devil likes to leave it. But when we, like Jesus in the garden, he said, take this cup from me, this particular challenge. Would you help me face this? When we take that specific challenge and put it in words, that brings it down to size. And we can face it with God's help.
3: When he told

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2: 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That's next on Keep the Faith.

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1: Hi, I'm Donna Cruz. One of the biggest fears we have is fear of the unknown or taking a risk. Trish Blackwell is Keep the Faith's confidence coach and the founder of the College of Confidence. She's also written a book called Straighten Your Crown. She's seen how special it can be to take the leap.
2: Standing on the edge of a diving board can feel like standing on the edge of a cliff, especially when you've never taken that plunge before. My one-year-old experienced this for the first time the other day, and it was just exhilarating to watch as a parent. Her dad was treading water, churning his legs like an egg batter in the deep end of the pool. He had his arms extended towards us as she and I stood on the edge of the board, hand in hand. And when he called her name, she hesitated, but then jumped. Now, let me be clear, it was a dainty little jump, but it was a jump nonetheless. And God gives us opportunities to jump from ledges in our life all the time. Sometimes we can't see the water that's before us, and we certainly can't always see His arms extended, but the reality is the same. He's always there, and He knows that that jump is going to take us to a new world of freedom and adventure in the safety of His presence.

When you're in fear, you literally open a door in your body to a cascade of inflammation. And inflammation is where disease and sickness is born. That's where anxiety stirs up. Our brain only operates on one of two fuels, fear or love. This is what scientists are saying. Apart from faith, we are either in fear in our brain or in love. Those are your only two motivational fuels. I had to decide to practice a zero tolerance policy on fear.

0: 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I have to start believing this truth because it's true, not because it feels true. Fear has been obliterated from my life, and I'm a walking, breathing miracle. I'm so grateful.
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7: 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I want her to know that this life and this world is a gift in its

0: 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Keep the faith.
1: Hey, I'm Keith Stevens. In difficult, uncertain times, where can you find hope? Hillary Scott is the lead singer of Lady A and has also recorded quite a few songs that reflect her faith.

0: With the busy life of a country music star and motherhood, Hillary is living a life filled with hope and says you can too.
1: You can have an incredible life. God gives you exactly what you need to get through whatever's in front of you, and then He'll supply you with what you need to get through the next thing. He created all of us to love one another, to support one another, to encourage one another, and to wake up every day and be over inundated with examples of how that's not happening. One of the biggest challenges, I think, is to not be afraid. And I think having my faith and my hope in God helps me to not get so paralyzed with fear. And especially now as a mom, I don't want my daughter to grow up afraid to go to school, to go see a movie, to go on an airplane. I want her to know that this life and this world is a gift and it's beautiful, but it is not all there is. And that what's next is beyond our wildest dreams. I'm so

One thing we know, and that is fear begets fear. The only way to really curb fear is to make a different choice, a choice that moves you in the opposite direction of your fear. But if you let fear consume you and you poke holes in every explanation and you exercise by jumping to conclusions, you're not going to be who you want to be.

0: play outside. 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
1: I'm Brandy Lene on Keep the Faith with some contagious encouragement to share. 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
2: 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Would you call? 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
3: I always feel that feeling that I was going through, you know, afraid of not having enough money. And so I realized that it didn't have to do with how much I had. It was about pivoting myself and focusing on what I do have. I realized that it was a much deeper rooted issue. It was really just a fear inside of me because I was just envisioning myself, you know, okay, when I get to this amount, then what will I feel? And I realized I'm going to feel the same way. I'm always going to not want to spend and keep it there just in case. So something had to change. It wasn't the number in my account that had to change, but it was me. It was in me. And I just write down the things that we're grateful for every day. And that really helps my mind shift to those things, the things that I do have. Because the more that we focus on the negative things in our lives, the bigger they will become, and the more they'll feel amplified and feel so much bigger than they are. So why not put your focus on the good things, right? So that those things can be amplified in your life.

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2: If you need to catch your breath from the frantic pace of life and just fill up with some encouragement, you've come to the right place. Keep the faith. I'm Donna Cruz.
3: And I'm Keith Stevens. Really good things are worth working for, especially when that good thing is a meaningful relationship. But many times we just don't have the tools to do the work. Well, this hour of Keep the Faith is designed to give you some tools. It sounds

0: You become like those you surround yourself with. So be very careful who you surround yourself with. Is this person somebody I want to become more like?
1: The problem with lies we hear about falling in love is that sometimes they're proven a little bit true. And if they're proven true by one human, and then you assume every human feels that way. I don't believe any of that anymore. I think that works in my favor.

0: when you share life with someone, you're bound to have different opinions from time to time. But sometimes it leads to crisis. So Dr. Joe Beam helps us to learn how to get to the heart of the matter next on Keep the Faith.
1: My

0: Keep the faith, where encouragement becomes contagious.
1: I'm Donna Cruz. In any crisis, especially relationships, what you think is the problem isn't always the main problem. There's usually something underneath. Dr. Joe Beam is an expert in helping you get to the heart of the matter.
2: It probably sounds sexist, but this couple came to our workshop for Marriages in Trouble, and he was saying, "My wife will never work outside the home." She was saying, "Do you not know what year this is? You can't do that. You can't tell me that you're the husband and you make all the rules and I will be at home." And they were arguing and fighting to the point that their marriage got in jeopardy, and they went up in my workshop. Well, we went through all the things we teach couples, and I kept noticing that we weren't really hitting their problem until finally we got to a thing we call learning how to compromise. When we talk about that, we're saying that usually what people are fighting about isn't really what they're fighting about. And so we helped them understand what are the underlying issues that are going on. So when we got to that point, I said to him, "Tell me why so

Believe it or not, what they did was she got a job working at the school where her son went to school. She brought him home every day. Both were happy. You see, here's the recipe. Understand what you're arguing about probably isn't what you're really arguing about. Find what the core issue is for each person. Then, nearly always, you can find some kind of compromise that works.

when we hear people's stories of what they've been through in life, just to first say, I'm sorry. Brené Brown, who's an amazing author and like one of the world's leading experts on shame, she says empathy destroys shame. And I think part of having a sense of empathy is having a sense of peace. You have to, you know, once again, if you have peace in your own heart, you're able to feel or empathize with other people, and it doesn't shake your own foundations, you know?

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1: Maybe this is you too. There's enormous frustration right now with healthcare costs. 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It's a community of people like you helping each other. So yeah, if you're frustrated too, here's your chance to make a refreshing change. You'll notice the difference as soon as you call.

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1: Romans 8 verse 15 says, "We have received the spirit of adoption as sons and daughters."
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1: At the moment of conversion, the moment we are saved, even if we can't precisely define when that moment was, we receive the Holy Spirit. This is the presence of Christ in us, the power of God in us, the sustainer of new life in us. And this Spirit is the Spirit of adoption as sons. What does this mean? It means that we move from rebellion to affection and allegiance towards God. Instead of opposing God and resenting Him, we love Him and follow Him. The Holy Spirit moves us to love Him as our Father and His people as our siblings. It means that the Spirit gives us assurance that we are born again, that we are part of God's family, that He does love us as sons and daughters. Multiple times the Apostle Paul writes about the Holy Spirit being a guarantee or a seal on our lives, a deposit that ensures that we are saved and loved and part of this new family. So the Holy Spirit ministers to our hearts to assure us that we are God's children. And it means that the Spirit changes us and moves us to live in the manner of this new family. Before the Lord saves us, we resemble a different family, one that is against God and opposed to Christ. But when we are saved, the Holy Spirit begins to change us so that we have a family resemblance and reflect our Heavenly Father and honor Him. This is what it means to have received the Spirit of adoption and that we are now children of God.
2: Author, speaker Barnabas Piper is a pastor at Emmanuel Nashville. For his books and resources, visit WCQR.org.

0: 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Here's what's next.
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1: A true home is where walls come down and souls come out because people know there is love there, and that makes it safe. When you create an atmosphere that is inviting, warm, and fun, then kids, teenagers, and adults will come, and they will be blessed by it.
2: I'm Dee Rodriguez. Rebecca Hagelin has been building a solid home for decades and shares a few ideas to make yours attractive to others in her book, 30 Ways in 30 Days to Strengthen Your Family.
1: One of the things we always strove to do was have our children's friends hang out at our house. And the easiest way to do that is to provide lots of food for hungry kids. And one of the things that I always try to remind myself of when we did make our home the successful magnet we wanted to was to remind myself that God put each child that crosses our path there on purpose, and to make a special effort to love on every child that walks in our door, to look them in the eye, to have sincere conversations with them and truly connect. It is really a key to having lifelong friendships, both with your children when they become adults and your children's friends, and it's real treasure.

My prayer is that really we return to grace and love and unity among each other and put our differences aside and really realize that our differences are what make us unique and that that's a good thing. The same way my father was law and my mother was grace, it wasn't that either one of them was right or wrong or better or worse. It was that we all need each other, that is possible.

0: dangerous. Together with our differences, together we are bolder, braver, stronger.
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0: the home of contagious encouragement. Keep the faith.
1: Hi, I'm Donna Cruz. Even if you're both speaking English, in relationships, you can still completely miss each other. As the CEO of Marriage Helper, Kimberly Beam Holmes helps strengthen relationships for a living. But that doesn't mean her own marriage is perfect. She opens up about some of the struggles they had early on, what they've done to fix them, and how it could work for you too.
2: When I look back, and especially the first 3 to 4 years of our marriage, I see and know that I was very critical to my husband. And while I thought I was being helpful in telling him things he needed to know or needed to do differently, all he could hear was, "You don't accept me or love me for who I am, as I am." And I really had to mature and say to myself, "Kimberly, if you want to be heard, you first need to learn to hear." And we say that to our couples all the time. If you want to be understood, you need to seek to understand first. And so that is a great tool that you can use in your relationship as well. If you feel like your spouse isn't hearing you, ask yourself, "But have I really stopped to listen to them?" Ask them questions of why they feel that way, why they're passionate about that, why that thing angered them, whatever it might be, and then listen. From there, you can then try to communicate what you're trying to communicate, but from a place of trying to be on the same page instead of being enemies fighting against each other on opposite teams.

One of the big ahas is that every miracle meets a human need. That when Jesus did something for somebody, or a miracle happened through Paul or Peter, it was because they had a need. And therefore, a need is an invitation for a miracle.

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3: A few years ago, my wife and I were going through terrible marital problems to the point of us both wanting to file for divorce. I had drifted far from God, and one day God brought me back and brought me to my knees and showed me what I stood to lose. And during that time that I came back to God, my wife drifted further away. And one day, reading my Bible, I came across a scripture that said, "What God has put together, let no man tear asunder." And in the darkest times of my marriage during that time, I would go to God in prayer, calling for His help. My wife and I, 3 years later, are still together, and I love her with all my heart. So if there's anybody listening to this that is going through a hard time in life, things that you don't understand, God's not left you, and God will never leave you.

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1: When encouragement starts to spread, it's hard to contain, and that's a good thing. Welcome to Keep the Faith, the home of contagious encouragement. I'm Donna Cruz.
2: Hey, and I'm Keith Stevens. There's a longing inside of you, a dream, a passion, and it can stay as a dream, or you can chase after it and make it a reality. In this hour of Keep the Faith, you'll hear encouragement to take steps forward and discover what it's like to truly live.
3: Her culture told her, you're nobody, you're nothing, your job is to endure and do the best you can. And so her husband said, no, you can't do this. And her in-laws said, no, you can't do this. And her friends said, no. And her parents said, no. Everybody said, no, you can't do this.

my word for the year was unstoppable. I and my husband, who are married 2 years coming up September, we were fortunate enough to be part of a major life transitioning global trip to Nepal to climb to Everest Base Camp for World Hope International. After I saw the Himalayas, and man, I just was changed for the better. I'm gonna

I would really love for people to get a piece of paper out and write down, what are some of your dreams? And what are some of your passions that you've allowed to slip by? And then after you do that, you're going to notice you're going to feel good when you write that. Hang that on your mirror every morning.

Kathy Lee Gifford shares about following her dreams and who has been behind the remarkable moments in her life. That's next on Keep the Faith.